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Taylor Shook surprised a lot of people. 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

Thrusher Nick Skorton has suffered a torn ACL, according to our Ian Rappaport and Cameron Wolf. Skorton had 5 sacks and 7 tackles for loss in his rookie campaign. Elsewhere, the Baltimore Ravens have waived former Vanderbilt quarterback Diego Pavia. Malik Nabers will not begin training camp on the physically unable to perform list for the Giants as he comes back from a torn ACL. Cardinals quarterback Jacoby Brissett has reported to training camp after not participating in the voluntary part of their offseason program. And number one overall pick Fernando Mendoza has signed his 4-year, fully guaranteed $57.2 million contract. To the majors, 5 games on the slate tonight, all already in the books. North of the border, the Blue Jays beat the Rays 3-1. In a 12-inning marathon in Cleveland, the Twins defeat the Guardians 3-1. Elsewhere in the Central, Tigers beat the Royals 4-3, Braves 6, Padres 5 in the ATL. Diamondbacks beat the Cardinals 10-6. And how about Jackie Bradley Jr., the

0: effects there whatsoever. But with that being said, I love Alabama football. I'll yell Roll Tide like the best of them. And sometimes I just want to put myself and be a character. I'm going to try to do this a few times throughout the course of the college football season. Literally call into the Paul Feinbaum show and say, I'm Q from Las Vegas, and then go into my best Paul Feinbaum caller impersonation.
1: I'm here for it. And also, I feel like each and every time we team up here on Game Night on ESPN Radio Q, you learn a little bit more about my origin story. And I feel like it was predestined that we would one day co-host a national program together, because once upon a time at Ithaca College, yes, little

He also, and this is one that I'm going to kind of call an audible. We may have to get this audio on the air here at some point in time.

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Lane Kiffin, SEC Media Days. They saved the best for last. They saved the guy that was going to catch the most headlines. He was going to try to, as you say, talk as much as possible so he didn't have to field a whole lot of questions. But he was asked about the decision to leave Ole Miss, and will he have plenty to say?

0: fans for the World Cup finally departing. But I knew we needed to get to that sound, and
1: yes,
0: it delivered. One more from our friend Britt McMurphy. The record at the SEC Football Media Days for the fewest words spoken in an opening statement. Mike Leach, 5 words in 2022. R.I.P. Long live Mike Leach, the Pirate. Lane Kiffin, 2,807 words in his address today. And when you hear those 56 seconds from him on Hulk Hogan, and unfortunately his father's passing, which...
1: I hate that he worded it like that.
0: I know. You know, he didn't even make fun of him. Because
1: exactly.
0: It's,
1: and that's why he did it. Like, he's not... As much as I wanted to come out of and say he sounded like a used car salesman, which he did, but at the same time, when you bring Pops in it and he passed away, I can't ring the bell on you. I can't call you a used car salesman.

0: episode. Okay, it was rehearsed and well written.
1: Okay.
0: And again, and he knew that the response that we wanted to give is the response that we couldn't give.
1: And he also probably wanted to, for lack of a better term,

this without trying to, one of the biggest names in college football, to the point where we're so fired up that he's back this year, and we're talking about him as potentially, you know, the best returning quarterback in college football, right? I mean, he's just, he wrote the storyline for him, so really, honestly,

0: Terrible miss on TV. I want to see what that Trinidad guy is going to do. They literally are on the map more than they ever were for outsiders. Not obviously their diehards, but outsiders now are tuning in for Ole Miss.
1: Because not only has Lane Kiffin given fuel to the fire in the soul and the belly of Ole Miss football, he has also put himself in an unenviable position. Because as Jordan Rogers said today on Get Up, it's title or bust for Lane Kiffin at LSU.
0: He left because he felt he had a better opportunity, but that's exactly why the expectations are sky high. And I've been one to say the expectation, I believe, is that he makes a national championship appearance this year, because he left Ole Miss amidst an 11-1 regular season with his best chance ever as a head coach to make a national championship run, because he felt he had a better opportunity to win national championships and more resources at LSU. So you better double down and figure that out really quick. And I know it's not going to be easy, and I know the excuses galore if they struggle this year because so many portal players. But what did he make his reputation on? Being the portal king. Everybody on that roster last year that was their best player was a first-year portal guy. Trinidad Chambliss, Kewon Lacy, Uman

that you're on social media too much. So it wasn't just the Louisiana State Boosters or

think now too much on the team or expectations or how they're going to go and attack the college football season. I mean, he knew the questions that were going to be asked, and he really did not want to answer those questions or have to face

a lot of conversations made around Arch Manning, what he's going to do in Texas. There's been a lot of conversations around Arch Manning since he arrived in Austin, but now this is the one, right? A lot of people thought he was going to come out after last year, go to the NFL draft. This is the year. So this is the expectations. He's got to make a deep run. Steve Sarkisian, the head coach, knows that. He was a part of the 2PM Sports.

reason for us. He didn't go on social media and say, see, I told you so.

do have flaws, and that's the reason why Arch Manning got sacked as much as he did, because the run game was a struggle, right? The run game only averaged 137.8 yards

Scout vehicle.

asterisk on who my number five team is, because with all due respect to those folks up in Minnesota who originally I had slated as my number five defense in the NFL, I was encouraged.

Harvest Hunter for, knock on wood,

0: That's definitely opportunistic. Number four.
1: The Denver Broncos, who finished last season as the number two rushing defense, they were number three in terms of points allowed per contest. 68 sacks, pace the NFL. Ultimately, it's kind of like turnovers. It's the same reason why I have more faith in Jacksonville once again,

this is the reason why they found a way to win the AFC West.

speakerphone.

0: to expect Myles Garrett to be in a position to close out a lot of games for the Rams.
1: Number two.
2: Until they are not the reigning Super Bowl champs, and because they did win the head-to-head series throughout the course of last season, I got the Seattle Seahawks at number two. The

0: consensus of just 17.2 points per contest on average. They also were the third best rushing defense in the league. What more needs to be said? This is an outfit that more impressive than any other defense we've rattled off so far, Q.
1: Yeah.
0: The way that John Schneider has drafted says to me that unlike most defenses where 3 to 4

Derek was really good as a OC. Absolutely. But you know why he never had to hit the panic button as a OC? And Sam Darnold never had to get too far ahead of himself and out in front of his skis? Because that defense kept him in all the games. They made a bunch of plays, even in the

Sirius XM channel 80 and tune in. We are presented by Progressive Insurance. She's Mia O'Brien. I'm Q Myers. You know what? The most entertaining part for me, Mia, when it comes to this LeBron James waiting game on where he's going to play, is how many different creative ways can Sister Sledge put something together?

0: to start rolling, trying to make something that's been drug out and taken forever to get to a point of, well, we're not there yet, to actually sound fresh and new. So this is my chance to say, well done, Sister Sledge.
1: Thank you.

0: you know what? Didn't want to go anyway, right? It's all right. Hey, look.
1: Who wants to go through the New York City subway system in the middle of July?

0: on July 27th, welcome me in. Oh, that was on accident. I'm not a believer in that. I don't think anything happened on accident, but what do I know? How about Wendy, ESPN NBA insider on First Take? What does he know about the Heat and that YouTube posting?
1: This is a lot more about us as sports consumers and

guy across the room, hey, we really want to play on the same team, let's get together, da-da-da, great. But I just don't see that as a winning.

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Remember sciatica started, and he was on the bench. I'll tell you how to get this thing solved. You want to solve the problem? Listen to Commissioner Myers real quick, all right? Listen to what I got to say. If I'm Adam Silver, I say, guess what? Schedule.

0: tell them that the schedule's dropping at 8 a.m. Saturday morning. Guess what? We'll know where LeBron's going before 8 a.m.
1: Just one question for you, Commissioner. Could you also be the commissioner of the WNBA?
0: I can, but only if you tier. Give me the tiers and let me know where the teams stand at this point. Matter of fact, I need you to do that next here on Game Night on ESPN Radio.

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99 loss when they were up, and then the Mystics came back and got a free throw to get it done, and then

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So therefore, they remain in tier two. They have the best.

0: starting in the All-Star game on Saturday, you have finally cracked Tier 2 of Meast Tiers.
1: And you know what? They should be. They should be because they are getting, looking like they're starting to get everything together, right? Their stuff together. Seems like Caitlin's

0: that's an expansion team. Oh, that's a dub, right? No, it's they're going to make you play, and they do have some really good players. I enjoy what Portland does a lot, and then of course Mabry, as you mentioned there, Toronto. Oh, she's a walking bucket.
1: Tier 6 last week. AARP stands for angry. The A in AARP stands for angry. This week, the A in AARP stands for aggravating, because Alyssa Thomas out here dropping triple doubles.
0: Yep.
1: The Phoenix Mercury have won 2 in a row. They have 10 wins on the year.
0: Yep.
1: Aggravating. Don't understand.
0: No.
1: The team that made the WNBA Finals last year, how we currently sit 10-18 on July the 23rd. Don't understand how that's a thing. And then the Los Angeles Sparks have lost 5 in a row since they fired their general manager. Also aggravating. Also a veteran roster.
0: The Sparks just need to start it all over. You know when they say strip it down to the studs and then boom, start it back over? That's what they need to do. They need a complete

Puzzles.

game, and they're going to make some deep run because Fernando Mendoza's a savior. They're going to allow him to learn the NFL system, learn how to play under center, you know, make sure the offensive line is in place before.

interesting to say we're building the situation.

defensive coordinator Brian Flores, 282 yards.

0: to the Minnesota Vikings. I've seen that up close and personal in Allegiant Stadium, and it's just suffocating. So I'm not going to have a top five defensive list without the Minnesota Vikings, and that's why I slide them in at number five.
1: I think there's no question that Brian

this roster.

turn it into a strength. They understood what it was going to take to be able to have them host Super Bowl 61 in their stadium again, like they did a handful of years ago when they won. And, yeah, it was at SoFi Stadium there.

left wing, off a insert stage right, Dante.

0: University of Texas. He is an absolute problem, and he's not being talked about enough so far. He will be talked about this year. That's how they come, and that's why they come in at number three on my top five defenses list here on Game Night on ESPN Radio and the ESPN app.
1: Number two.
0: The Denver Broncos, led by Vance Joseph. All I gotta do is say Surtain, Benito, Singleton,

0: and others. Fantastic players on the old Madden team. I ain't saying Jalen Petrie is Mighty Mouse, but man, he plays a big game.
1: Well, you can make the same argument for Kamari Lassiter on the outside. Thanks. Coming out of the University of Georgia, everyone labeled him as a nickel-only prospect. The Texans select him in the second round and has dominated as an outside starting corner in D'Amico Ryan's scheme.
0: And they got one of my favorite players in the draft in the second round out of the Ohio State, out of the Ohio State University. Let me get that right. Caden McDonald. And all he has to do is be part of that.

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I wish LeBron James would just give us a good old-fashioned, straightforward.

0: contract, five, that's 1/6 of your production from a season ago that is now gone. And I don't want to say that that is a bad omen for the folks in Carolina, but it's certainly not what you want, especially before you ever left the field after day one.
1: Yeah, just not a very good scenario at all for Carolina, and obviously scoring as well here.

Mets DVOA. And he actually was pleasantly surprised to see the Cardinals somewhere in that 26 to 30 range as opposed to the 32nd ranked outfit

0: together, but they're going to need that quarterback.
1: But you

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number five, because initially, Q Myers, I did have your boy for the first time. I did this Heisman straw poll, which we do here on game night on a week-to-week basis, right? Yes. I'm not looking at this big picture. I understand

whatever.

That's

0: something I like to track, especially when 2 years ago I saw all of the drama around Drake May in New England, and I said, yeah, but even then, he's throwing to you and me, and still completing the football, still pushing the ball. His ADOT, average depth of target, still over 8 yards, so he's still pushing the ball down the field. He's completing the pass. Trinidad Jamless, you could say the same.
1: I like him a lot. I really do. I'm going to be locked in on what he does all season long. Thank you, Lane Kiffin. You turned all my attention to Ole Miss, just like my attention was on Colorado when Shador was there alongside Travis Hunter, just like all

0: sexy name. But he's going to quarterback, in my opinion, the team that has the best chance to emerge as the winner of the SEC, and that's the University of Georgia's Gunnar Stockton. He is someone who I am told by folks in Athens, on that staff, in that locker room, alums of that program, that is someone you will go to battle with each and every day. He was second last year behind only Chambliss, just 5 interceptions a season ago, 2nd in completion percentage. Don't forget, also 6th in rushing scores in the SEC. That's including running backs, wide receivers, tight ends, you name it.
1: Right.
0: Arch Manning also was tied with him for 6th in rushing touchdowns, but I digress.

SiriusXM Channel 80 and tune in. We are presented by Progressive Insurance. She's Mia O'Brien. I'm Q Myers. Do not forget about From 30 for 30 podcast, The Betrayal of Shohei Ohtani. It's the real story behind the scandal that almost ruined it all. On paper, Ipe Mizuhara was Shohei Ohtani's interpreter, but he was much more than that. Right? They were a team closer than brothers until it all went horribly wrong. The Betrayal of Shohei Ohtani tells the story of a relationship that detonated into one of sports' biggest scandals. Again, check out The Betrayal of Shohei Ohtani. The first two episodes are out on

0: Jack. There ain't no excuses.
1: Simple as that. And I think that when we look at this LSU roster, even more so than Lane Kiffin, who I do want to

from someone.

0: team, we think of who. You mentioned him, Cam Scatterbone. Right,
1: but I think if you ask Sam Levitt would think of Sam Levitt. Just like I think Ole Miss's success last year, if you ask Lane Kiffin why they were playing in the playoff, it was because of Lane Kiffin.
0: It was the Lane Kiffin effect, right? His words, not mine. But it's so hard to root for a Lane Kiffin team, and I hate that for the team. But it's just him and the way that he sounds and the way that he moves and the way, as you mentioned, that he puts it off and pawns it off on

Continuous glucose monitors, a real-time instant method to track your blood glucose.

how these things go. But what we've been told is this next year, the 2027 draft, has got all the quarterbacks, including Lenora Sellers. So we'll see.

last year. Vanderbilt, if you were a Vanderbilt athlete, I don't care what sport you were in, you were successful a season ago. Pavia gets released from the Ravens today. Vanderbilt's coming back. I'm sure there's a lot of people that still look at him sideways like, yeah, was that a one-year thing, or can they really be that kind of program? How's Clark Lee feeling about it?

0: the report is she didn't get the invite. She turned down the invite.
1: Yes, that was the initial report from Meg Hall of USA Today that Sabrina Ionescu, Caitlin Clark, Kayla McBride,

0: and there's been multiple reports. It's really what a text message went to the agent.
1: That is what Kayla McCall.

0: leadership can't be on the same page.
1: Evergreen statement, Q Myers.
0: I'm just, you know, it's to me, it's only hurting the consumer. I enjoy women's basketball. I enjoy the college game. I enjoy the WNBA. I think there's a lot of talent. I'm here in Las Vegas. I'm blessed. I get to go to Aces game all the time. I see the Aces who are great. And I also see all the talent that comes in on other teams. I was in Waco, Texas covering.

not trying to slight him. I'm just trying to say I grew a big appreciation for women's ball. Everyone didn't get that, afforded that opportunity. And we're on this show or other shows that say you should give the game a chance. You should take a look at it. Caitlin Clark is fantastic. Angel Reese is a really good player. Asia Wilson is the best in the world, right? Kayla McBride is an awesome story and a fantastic player.

conversations and negotiations, what was the word that was thrown out there? Trust.

pizza started with the breeze and the Padres. Atlanta, they answered the day.

Hill went six innings, allowed just those three runs. He had 11 strikeouts. As the Braves paced the Padres 6-5, Verzeal his 16th consecutive start, allowing three earned runs or fewer. That is tied for the second longest streak in his career. His 94th career game with 10 or more strikeouts. That breaks a tie with Curt Schilling for 7th most all-time. Let's go back to Dominic Smith. Three-run home run snaps a streak of 31.

wins in an afternoon swell. Speaking of pitchers with streaks, Gavin Williams, he entered with back-to-back starts of 10 or more strikeouts for Cleveland. In this one, he achieved pitching mythology. He became the sixth pitcher in Guardians history with an immaculate inning. That is 3 strikeouts on 9 pitches. He did that in the 4th inning. He went 7 innings, allowed just 2 hits, no earned runs, no walks, and 11 strikeouts. Sensational. Becoming the 7th Guardians pitcher with 10 or more strikeouts in 3 consecutive starts.

is the Twins' fourth straight win in extra inning games, or 4-2 overall this season. It is the longest active streak in Major League Baseball. Gavin Williams, we mentioned his production, but the Guardians were 0-17 with runners in scoring position. We mentioned there was a pair of clashes.

be about Detroit. What will the Tigers do with Tarek Skubal? With a team below 500 in about six games out of first, there's a case to be made that getting value for the former Cy Young.

I am more twice at just 29 years old. Understandable as to why the Tigers could be hesitant to move him. What will they do? Insider Jeff Passan gave a timeline on SportsCenter.

Warriors are a part of that locked in teams fighting for that NL wild card spot. SportsCenter All Night, Chris Lewis here on ESPN Radio. Personalities continue to blaze through on SEC Media Days. The most anticipated showdown, the upcoming LSU

Jersey Star and Lions, but you have the Lane Kiffin versus Ole Miss Golding involved. It's going to be a fantastic season in that conference, where seemingly every week there's going to be something that gets the people.

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to the

0: Houston after their 3-1 win Blue Jays over the Rays. Meanwhile, it was not close between the Diamondbacks and Cardinals. Arizona victorious.
1: The old line into right field, that's a base hit. One run is home, everybody else throws up 90 feet. It's 9-2 Diamondbacks, an RBI single for Moreno.
0: Arizona Sports 98.7 FM. Diamondbacks 10, Cardinals 6. Look out, Arizona 9-2 since July 9th. Second best record in Major League Baseball over that stretch. Behind just the Red Sox. Tyler Lockley.

because it's probably more likely that LeBron will just like release a long podcast and then go away for the rest of the offseason before he comes back. 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

Harry Douglas of Freddie and Harry talking about Arch Manning. We'll have more about Texas coming up. But the headline of SEC Media Days was no surprise, Lane Kiffin. After all, leading a playoff team

this year's LSU team, but the Tigers aren't the only team with a new leader in the SEC. John Sumrall has taken over at Florida.

Meanwhile, coach and quarterback return rear in college football, but at Texas, with Steve Sarkisian and Arch Manning looking to build off of last season and make another run

Texas has the third best title odds on DraftKings behind Ohio State and Notre Dame. This is SportsCenter All Night, Chris Lewis, here on ESPN Radio. Unfortunate offseason NFL news, Carolina Panthers second-year outside linebacker Nick Skeraton suffered a torn ACL as right knee during the team's first day of training.

that they are at that Super Bowl. And you don't have to prove it until you do it. So we'll see if Dallas has that next step. They open their season on Sunday Night Football against the Giants. It's safe to say Stephen A. Smith does not have much faith in the Giants from First Take.

have some work to do. But from New York football to New York basketball, the defending and two-time three-point champion Sabrina Ionescu wanted to set the record straight on being left out of this year's contest. It had been rumored that the Liberty guard turned down

Yeah.

Kansas started with the Braves and the Padres. Atlanta lands at the day 4 games up on the Phillies for first in the division. Chris Sale, he got the start for the Braves in the midst of a 15 consecutive start streak, allowing 3 earned runs or fewer. By the fourth.

innings, allowed just those 3 runs. He had 11 strikeouts as the Braves paced the Padres 6-5. Verzeal his 16th consecutive start, allowing 3 earned runs or fewer. That is tied for the second longest streak in his career. His 94th career game with 10 or more strikeouts. That breaks a tie with Curt Schilling for 7th most all-time. Let's go back to Dominic Smith. 3-run home run snaps a streak of 31.

appearance of 10 or more strikeouts for Cleveland. In this one, he achieved pitching mythology. He became the sixth pitcher in Guardians history with an immaculate inning. That is 3 strikeouts on 9 pitches. He did that in the 4th inning. He went 7 innings, allowed just 2 hits, no earned runs, no walks, 11 strikeouts. Sensational. Becoming the 7th Guardians pitcher with 10 or more strikeouts in 3 consecutive starts.

and it is the longest active streak in Major League Baseball. Kevin Williams, we mentioned his production, but the Guardians were 0-17 with runners in scoring position. We mentioned there was a pair of clashes in the

to the eighth inning or later this season, then it's time for the Moose. And Major League Baseball and Detroit holds on for that 4-3 win. But the questions surrounding Major League Baseball between now and August will be about Detroit. What will the Tigers do with Tarik Skubal? With a team below 500 in about 6 games out of first, there's a case to be made that getting value for the former Cy Young Award

Cy Young Award twice at just 29 years old. Understandable as to why the Tigers could be hesitant to move him. What will they do? Insider Jeff Passan gave a timeline on SportsCenter.

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Personalities continue to blaze through on SEC Media Days. The most anticipated showdown, the upcoming LSU Ole Miss clash, a.k.a. the Lane Kiffin Bowl. The LSU head coach spoke about the comments he's made since leaving Ole Miss.

as long as Lane is leading LSU. But it was Ole Miss that is actually coming off of a playoff

It's going to be a fantastic season in that conference, where seemingly every week there's going to be something that

after their 3-1 win the Blue Jays over the Rays. Meanwhile, it was not close between the Diamondbacks and Cardinals. Arizona victorious. Line into right field, that's a base hit. One run is home, everybody else moves up 90 feet. It's 9-2 Diamondbacks, an RBI single for Moreno. Arizona Sports 98.7 FM. Diamondbacks 10, Cardinals 6. Look out, Arizona 9-2 since July 9th. Second best record in Major League Baseball over that stretch. Behind just the Red Sox. Tyler Locklear.

does about

and Freddie and Harry, talking about Arch Manning. We'll have more about Texas coming up. But the headline of SEC Media Days was no surprise. Lee

good team, but the Tigers aren't the only team with a new leader in the SEC. John Sumrall has taken over at Florida.

Texas. Are Steve Sarkisian and Arch Manning looking to

third best title odds on DraftKings behind Ohio State and Notre Dame. This is SportsCenter All Night, Chris Lewis, here on ESPN Radio. Unfortunate offseason NFL news. Carolina Panthers second-year outside linebacker Nick Skeraton suffered a torn ACL as right knee during the team's first day of training camp on Thursday. Skeraton, he had an outstanding rookie year. He played in 17 games,

of the NFL Giants have some work to do. But from New York football to New York basketball, the defending and two-time three-point champion Sabrina Ionescu wanted to set the record straight on being left out of this year's contest. It had been rumored that the Liberty guard turned

Kansas started with the Braves and the Padres. Atlanta lands in the day 4 games up on the Phillies for first in the division. Chris Sale, he got the start for the Braves in the midst of a 15 consecutive start streak, allowing 3 earned runs or fewer. By the fourth inning,

six innings, allowed just those three runs. He had 11 strikeouts. As the Braves paced the Padres 6-5, Vrsaljic his 16th consecutive start, allowing three earned runs or fewer. That is tied for the second longest streak in his career. His 94th career game with 10 or more strikeouts. That breaks a tie with Curt Schilling for 7th most all time. Let's go back to Dominic Smith. 3-run home run snaps a streak of 31. 31-

answered with back-to-back starts of 10 or more strikeouts for Cleveland. In this one, he achieved pitching mythology. He became the sixth pitcher in Guardians history with an immaculate inning. That is 3 strikeouts on 9 pitches. He did that in the fourth inning. He went 7 innings, allowed just 2 hits, no earned runs, no walks, and 11 strikeouts. Sensational. Becoming the seventh Guardians pitcher with 10 or more strikeouts in 3 consecutive starts.

The Twins' fourth straight win in extra inning games, their 4-2 overall this season, is the longest active streak in Major League Baseball. Gavin Williams, we mentioned his production, but the Guardians were 0-17 with runners in scoring position. We mentioned there was a pair of clashes in the

now in August will be about Detroit. What will the Tigers do with Tarek Skubal? With a team below 500 in about six games out of first, there's a case to be made that getting value for the former Cy Young

I am, or twice at just 29 years old. Understandable as to why the Tigers could be hesitant to move him. What will they do? Insider Jeff Passan gave a timeline on SportsCenter.

personalities continue to blaze through on SEC Media Days. The most anticipated showdown, the upcoming LSU-Ole Miss clash, a.k.a. the Lane Kiffin.

it's going to be a fantastic season in that conference for seemingly every

second win against the Rays this season. They were 1-8 coming into the game. Jarvis

Houston after their 3-1 win the Blue Jays over the Rays. Meanwhile, it was not close between the Diamondbacks and Cardinals. Arizona victorious. The old line into right field, that's a base hit. One run is home, everybody else was up 90 feet. It's 9-2 Diamondbacks, an RBI single for Moreno. Arizona Sports 98.7 FM. Diamondbacks 10, Cardinals 6. Look out, Arizona 9-2 since July 9th. Second best record in Major League Baseball over that stretch. Behind just the Red Sox. Tyler Locklear.

Harry Douglas of Freddie and Harry, talking about Arch Manning. We'll have more about Texas coming up. But the headline of SEC Media Days was no surprise, Lane Kiffin. After all, leaving

this without trying to. One of the biggest names in college football, to the point where we're so fired up that he's back this year, and we're talking about him as potentially, you know, the best returning quarterback in college football, right? I mean, he's just, he wrote the storyline for him. So really, honestly, they can tip the cap and say, the way you left us wasn't cool, but the rest of the country really

Sarkisian and Art Manning looking to build off of last season, make another run toward

has the third best title odds on DraftKings behind Ohio State and Notre Dame. This is SportsCenter All Night, Chris Lewis, here on ESPN Radio. Unfortunate offseason NFL news, Carolina Panthers second-year outside linebacker,

the Cowboys haven't proven yet that they are at that Super Bowl. But you don't have to prove it until you do it. So we'll see if Dallas has that next step. They open their season on Sunday Night Football against the Giants. It's safe to say Stephen A. Smith does not have much faith in the Giants from First Take.

Kansas started with the Braves and the Padres. Atlanta lands at the day 4 games up on the Phillies for first in the division. Chris Sale, he got the start for the Braves in the midst of a 15 consecutive start streak, allowing 3 earned runs or a few.

in six innings, allowed just those three runs. He had 11 strikeouts as the Braves paced the Padres 6-5. Brazil is 16th consecutive start, allowing three earned runs or fewer. That is tied for the second longest streak in his career. His 94th career game with 10 or more strikeouts. That breaks a tie with Curt Schilling for 7th most all-time. Let's go back to Dominic Smith. Three-run home run snaps a streak of 31.

Smith joining Breeze Vision after the 6-5 win, Atlanta over San Diego. A couple of divisional classes in the American League Central, the Guardians, they hosted the Twins in an afternoon 12. Speaking of pitchers with streaks, Gavin Williams, he entered with back-to-back starts of 10 or more strikeouts for Cleveland. In this one, he achieved pitching mythology. He became the sixth pitcher in Guardians history with an immaculate inning. That is 3 strikeouts on 9 pitches. He did that in the 4th inning. He went 7 innings, allowed just 2 hits, no earned runs, no walks, and 11 strikeouts. Sensational. Becoming the 7th Guardians pitcher with 10 or more strikeouts in 3 consecutive starts.

is the Twins' fourth straight lead in extra inning games, or 4-2 overall this season. It is the longest active streak in Major League Baseball. Gavin Williams, we mentioned his production, but the Guardians were 0-17 with runners in scoring position. We mentioned there was a pair of clashes in

sooner or later this season that it's time for the Moose. And Major League Baseball and Detroit holds on for that 4-3 win. But the questions surrounding Major League Baseball between now and August will be about Detroit. What will the Tigers do with Tarek Skubal? With a team below 500 in about 6 games out of first, there's a case to be made that getting value for the former Cy Young Award

I am, or twice at just 29 years old. Understandable as to why the Tigers could be hesitant to move him. What will they do? Insider Jeff Passan gave a timeline on SportsCenter.

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Personalities continue to blaze through on SEC Media Days. The most anticipated showdown, the upcoming LSU Ole Miss clash, a.k.a. the Lane Kiffin Bowl. The LSU head coach...

then after their 3-1 win, the Blue Jays over the Rays. Meanwhile, it was not close between the Diamondbacks and Cardinals. Arizona victorious. The old line into right field, that's a base hit. One run is home, everybody else moves up 90 feet. It's 9-2 Diamondbacks, an RBI single for Moreno. Arizona Sports 98.7 FM. Diamondbacks 10, Cardinals 6. Look out, Arizona 9-2 since July 9th. Second best record in Major League Baseball over that stretch. Behind just the Red Sox. Tyler Lott.

0: 6.7. LeBron's done.
1: LeBron waiting for that press conference. Yeah, I don't even think he's going to have a press conference. It's probably more likely that LeBron will just, like, release a long podcast and then go away for the rest of the offseason before he comes back. But coming up next on SportsCenter, SEC Media Days continues to fly on SportsCenter All Night.

Harry Douglas of Freddie and Harry, talking about Arch Manning. We'll have more about Texas coming up. But the headline of SEC Media Days was no surprise, Lane.

LSU team, but the Tigers aren't the only team with a new leader in the SEC. John Summerall has taken over.

Sarkisian and Arch Manning looking to build off of last season and make another run towards the playoffs.

your best title odds on DraftKings behind Ohio State and Notre Dame. This is SportsCenter All Night, Chris Lewis, here on ESPN Radio. Unfortunate offseason NFL news, Carolina Panthers.

They opened their season on Sunday Night Football against the Giants. It's safe to say Stephen A. Smith does not have much faith in the Giants from First Take.

guys have some work to do. But from New York football to New York basketball, the defending and two-time three-point champion Sabrina Ionescu wanted to set the record straight on being left out of this year's contest. It had been rumored that the Liberty Guard turned down an invite to the event in Chicago. Sabrina explained

Kansas started with the Braves and the Padres. Atlanta lands at the day 4 games up on the Phillies for first in the division. Chris Sale, he got the start for the Braves in the midst of a 15 consecutive start streak.

in six innings, allowed just those three runs. He had 11 strikeouts. As the Braves paced the Padres 6-5, Versalia's 16th consecutive start, allowing three earned runs or fewer, that is tied for the second longest streak in his career. His 94th career game with 10 or more strikeouts, that breaks a tie with Curt Schilling for 7th most all time. Let's go back to Dominic Smith, 3-run home run, snaps a streak of 30.

Dominic Smith joining Breeze Vision after the 6-5 win, Atlanta over San Diego. A couple of divisional classes in the American League Central, the Guardians, they hosted the Twins in an afternoon 12. Speaking of pitchers with streaks, Gavin Williams, he entered with back-to-back starts of 10 or more strikeouts for Cleveland. In this one, he achieved pitching mythology. He became the sixth pitcher in Guardians history with an immaculate inning. That is 3 strikeouts on 9 pitches. He did that in the 4th inning. He went 7 innings, allowed just 2 hits, no earned runs, no walks, 11 strikeouts. Sensational. Becoming the 7th Guardians pitcher with 10 or more strikeouts in 3 consecutive starts.

Giants' fourth straight lead in extra inning games, or 4-2 overall this season. It is the longest active streak in Major League Baseball. Gavin Williams, we mentioned his production, but the Guardians were 0-17 with runners in scoring position. We mentioned there was a pair of clashes in the AL Central. Tigers and Royals was the

It's Eric Skrba. With a team below 500 in about 6 games out of first, there's a case to be made that getting value for the former Cy Young

Sayonara twice at just 29 years old. Understandable as to why the Tigers could be hesitant to move him. What will they do? Insider Jeff Passan gave a timeline on SportsCenter.

Cruiser, part of that locked jam of teams fighting for that NL wild card spot. SportsCenter All Night, Chris Lewis here on ESPN Radio. Personalities continue to blaze through on SEC Media Days. The most anticipated showdown, the upcoming LSU-Ole Miss clash, a.k.a. the Lane Kiffin Bowl. The LSU head coach spoke about the comments he's made since leaving Ole Miss.

his lane is leading LSU, but it was Ole Miss.

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0: and after their 3-1 win, the Blue Jays over the Rays. Meanwhile, it was not close between the Diamondbacks and Cardinals. Arizona victorious.
1: The old line into right field, that's a base hit. One run is home, everybody else moves up 90 feet. It's 9-2 Diamondbacks, an RBI single for Moreno.
0: Arizona Sports 98.7 FM. Diamondbacks 10, Cardinals 6. Look out, Arizona 9-2 since July 9th. Second best record in Major League Baseball over that stretch. Behind just the Red Sox. Tyler Locklear.

I don't even think he's going to have a press conference. It's probably more likely that LeBron will just, like, release a long podcast and then go away for the rest of the offseason before he comes back. But coming up next on SportsCenter, SEC Media Days continues to fly on SportsCenter All Night.

Freddie and Harry, talking about Arch Manning. We'll have more about Texas coming up. But the headline of SEC Media Days was no surprise, Lane Kiffin. After all, leading up

year's LSU team, but the Tigers are the only team with a new leader in the SEC. John Summerall has taken over at Florida. He compared his situation to Lane.

Meanwhile, coach and quarterback return rare in college football. But at Texas, with Steve Sarkisian and Arch Manning looking to build off

Texas has the third best title odds on DraftKings behind Ohio State and Notre Dame. This is SportsCenter All Night, Chris Lewis, here on ESPN Radio. Unfortunate offseason NFL news, Carolina Panthers second-year outside linebacker Nick Skeleton suffered a torn ACL as right knee during the team's first day of training camp on Thursday. Skeleton, he had an outstanding rookie year. He played in 17 games, 8

haven't proven yet that they are at that Super Bowl. And you don't have to prove it until you do it. So we'll see if Dallas has that next step. They open their season on Sunday Night Football against the Giants. It's safe to say Stephen A. Smith does not have much faith in the Giants from First Take.

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0: My name is Jessa. One of the things I love the most about working for United Healthcare is that everybody matters. 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

February 14th, 2027. The division games that are great, but that I'm going to see multiple times. Denver, Kansas City, Philly, Washington, first game of the season specifically for Jaden Daniels. Chicago, Green Bay, first time around. I want to see if Ben Johnson and Matt LaFleur, if there's anything there. And then some of the storyline games.

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0: defenses.
1: Right, grind your receivers, grind your run game. Don't make mistakes. Make a lot of money.
0: Do you think he's capable of that? I'm waiting for the real CJ Stroud to stand up. Is he the offensive rookie of the year we saw that transformed the Houston Texans, or is he this guy who can't stop turning the ball over in the playoffs?
1: Again, we're going back to Sam Darnold, who looked dead in the water in his career five times. So let's not, I don't want to rate the story too quickly of CJ Stroud, but it seems like going in the wrong direction. And it felt like he got more comfortable using his legs last year as the season went on after he got banged up a little bit. He looked lost in the playoffs. We saw that not looked lost, he was lost in the playoffs. The offensive line has still not served him in the way that he should. Listen, there are some similarities. Nico Collins is an elite receiver who, when he's on the field, the splits are insane. But no, I, until he can go a long stretch without turning the ball over, no, we can't. And my biggest thing is, and I've said this a million times this offseason, CJ Stroud is the biggest X factor in football. Because if we turn on the TV in September

0: just saying it doesn't happen very often. And oftentimes, so when that does happen, we need to listen.
1: Got it.
0: What I'm saying is when it does happen, we need to listen.
1: Interesting. So the setup is more not, hey, we could have another version of this, is that if a team upsets all odds,

I look at the roster and I say, in 5 years, who am I going to say, of course, they would win the Super Bowl too? And that's how I look at it, because you look at individual talent rosters and the guys on the rookie deals. How many guys are in their second year? And in 5 years, we're going to say they're one of the best players in football. You got to look forward. There's a line in Alice in Wonderland. It's a poor sort of memory that works over backwards. Like, try to get it going forward. So with the Seahawks team, I just feel like there's so many

0: very
1: questions. Sean Payton and Bo Nix together as a package deal, I feel very good about. And you had a Jim Harbaugh. I love everything about the team. It pains me to have to doubt the Chiefs because I did not like to do it at all. It's a last case, it's a breaking case of emergency type of thing for me to doubt the Chiefs. But right now they got a lot of questions, not only with Mahomes' health, but on the offensive line, with the defense. I mean, I can't sit here and say, oh, the Rams crushed it by getting Trent McDuffie. Oh, the Bengals crushed by getting Brian Cook. And not saying, oh, by the way, the Chiefs lost these guys.
2: Right.
1: And so there's just too many questions for me to say,

Kelsey at a certain point in his life and career.

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Jason McCourty said here earlier this week.

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I just wonder, at some point, do he and the Lakers just say, you want to go to dinner? 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

0: and sunny along with a few clouds Saturday, a high of 84. Sunday, sunshine and clouds, a mixed to stray shower and thunderstorm possible, high of 86. I'm Adam Zellick for 1410 ESPN Radio.
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0: say a lot of factors. 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

0: sunny along with a few clouds Saturday, a high of 84. Sunday, sunshine and clouds, a mixed street shower and thunderstorm possible, a high of 86. I'm Adam Zellick for 1410 ESPN Radio.
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I think at this point in his career, he's beyond that level of, like, just, like, shallow, like, scratch and itch type of attention, you know? Like, I think he understands that it's, like, what he wants in his career at this point. And I don't know if it attention, I think he's felt that.

0: the Odyssey. He took us on the Odyssey. And Bronn was the character at the center of the Odyssey, which is the character, obviously, that everybody knows. Right in the Odyssey? Was it, who was the guy?
1: Odysseus?
0: Odysseus, that's why it's Odyssey, yeah.

2010. It's not 2014. It's not 2018.

it's absolutely worth it. He's not much of a distraction during the season. Like, his days, you know, of leaving, you know what I mean, and going to Europe, like, during the Hebron, remember?

0: as you do, but it's on my list. It's on my list. It's a great rivalry anyway.
1: Yes.
0: And you consider the factors.
1: I'm kind of surprised it wasn't a Sunday night game, to be honest with you.
0: You're right. And if it were later in the year, it would be. It'd be one of those that's flex, because I think both these teams are going to be double-digit teams.
1: I mean, the crazy part is this is it. This is the battle for NFL TV rights, right? Chicago Green Bay is a 4th. You want to know what Sunday night is?

Patriots offensive line, still very much a question mark. Has New England

0: lay those points. I'll lay the points, and you take them.
1: You're good.
0: I'll go with him. Let's go number two.
1: Number two.
0: I'm going to go with the Bills and Chiefs. Bills and Chiefs, week 12, Thanksgiving, nationally televised. That's that, like,

Number one. Just because we're up against it time-wise, I am going to go with week 16. So I'm flying in the face of your logic, Zeno. And I'm going to go with a late season game because the Rams and Seahawks played two classics last year in the regular season. I think this one's going to be impactful. It's going to be in Seattle. Weather's going to be a factor. We're going to learn how playoff ready the Rams are.

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0: 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I'm going to go there because that's a better program. That's what Coach is leaving. That's what it really is. It's the ultimate mirror.
1: The reality that you're a stepping stone school, whether that's in the SEC or whether that's a group of five school,

specialist, even a stepping stone school can catch lightning in a bottle. Now, okay, did James Madison acquit itself nicely last season? No.

0: thing the way it is. I think what Indiana has shown us is that coaching still matters, and they can't just buy your way into the discussion. But NIL is a leveler of a playing field where you should just be the previous season's success would get you a recruit, would get you in the room with a recruit, and then your coach can seal the deal. And that's why some coaches, some legends, you know, Nick Saban among them, have said, you know, now's my time. It's my time to move on. This is not the college football that I came up in, nor the college football system that I can continue to dominate. I do want to say the BCS did get it wrong in the 2003 season because they left USC out of the national title game, and instead we got Oklahoma and LSU, and USC was ranked number one in both the AP and the coaches' poll.
1: Wasn't that due to NCAA infractions? Am I remembering that correctly?
0: I see why, because it's USC, and I understand.

concerns. 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Maybe I'll get it. 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

0: Sunday, sunshiny clouds are mixed to straight shower and thunderstorm possible, high of 86. 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

0: today, sunshiny clouds, mix of rain shower, thunderstorm possible, high of 86. I'm Adam Zellick for 1410 ESPN Radio.
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figured it too. I heard from lots of Cavs fans who thought we were LeBron away.

0: and sunny along with a few clouds Saturday, a high of 84. Sunday, sunshiny clouds, or mixed to straight shower and thunderstorm possible, a high of 86. I'm Adam Zellick for 1410 ESPN Radio.
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If you've been feeling unsteady, disoriented, or like your surroundings are moving, you're not imagining it, and you're not

that can be the final piece to that puzzle to take him from the Eastern Conference Finals, to get him over the hump, to get him to the finals. That, I mean, like I said, the storybook ending always could have been him coming back to end his career in Cleveland.

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It's not the point. The big question is always the why. He feels the 76ers give him a better chance to

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I don't understand how it's even an opinion, but that's my opinion. It's the Justin Kinder show, so I'm giving you my opinion. That's the GOAT. He goes on to win the championship in Philadelphia. I think it's an easy one at that point. I think that secures it as far as that's concerned. But I want to talk about it from Cleveland's perspective real quick. I actually think there's silver lining to getting dumped by LeBron for the 15th time. Or you could say he didn't really dump them. He just didn't, pick them, Look, I'm 5'5". I've been, unathletic. I've been short my entire life. I know what it's like, at recess when you have captains picking teams and I'm one of the last ones to be picked. I know what that's like. And that was Cleveland. They were picked over. They weren't picked. And it's not a great feeling. But I'm here to tell you, Cleveland, people can say that the front office didn't do enough to secure LeBron James. I see Cleveland getting bashed today. I actually think what Cleveland did was smart. I think what Cleveland did was look at LeBron James and say, for the first time since you came into the NBA to now, we can offer you more than you can offer us. And we are not, the last two times you've been a Cleveland Cavalier, when you have left us absolutely decimated and left us with bad

just mentioned earlier, he's actually been healthier than Giannis. But again, those two are two of the most injured players, along with the big that he's going to play with now in Philadelphia, Joel Embiid. I don't trust any one of those. I don't trust Joel Embiid. I don't trust Anthony Davis. I don't trust Giannis Antetokounmpo. I don't trust any of those bigs in regards to mortgaging a future asset to land one of those pieces. So that's where I'm at. I'm bummed to see LeBron go somewhere else and not finish his career in Cleveland, but I'm also happy that Cleveland said, we just got Donovan Mitchell for 5 more years. We have our guy. We're going to build around Donovan Mitchell. We have Evan Mobley, a great defensive big that complements, obviously Donovan Mitchell. Not a big fan of the James Harden thing, but again, this team was just in the Eastern Conference Finals. And if you guys remember that Game 1 Eastern Conference Finals, Cleveland should have won that game. Woulda, coulda, shoulda, get it. If Cleveland wins that Game 1 at Madison Square Garden, where I thought Cleveland actually looked like the better team, they collapsed, no doubt about it. They collapsed late in that game, no doubt about it. But the confidence that they played in, went in there, and were the better team for the majority of that game in Madison Square Garden. But it's like once they crumbled and once the Knicks completed that comeback, the Cavs never came out with that same intensity and same aggression.

Rodgers now continues to win and just got to the Eastern Conference Final. I'm sorry, but Cleveland had every right to stare LeBron and say, we want you. We'll tinker with some things, but you're not in charge here. We are. You want to come play for a contender and end your career where it started. We're providing you something. We're providing you more than

like me, where my take is this, it's a very in-the-middle take. I'm bummed he didn't pick Cleveland, but I'm really happy that Cleveland didn't have like a desperate franchise.

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I needed some time to really decide, but I was pretty sure I played my last game. No. LeBron, you cannot drag on. You cannot drag out a decision like this.

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I don't think he comes across very genuine. I don't think he comes across very organic. I think he's tough to figure out. But I think people would like him. I would respect it more if he just, you know, said, hey, I wanted to, you know, I thought long and hard about it. I knew it was the 76ers, but I wanted to announce it on my time. If he said that, if that's his quote, good for you. Good for you. But when he tries to do this, no, I'm not doing this for attention. No, you know, I really wanted to take my time to, you know, really consider all my options. Stop it. You did it for attention, and that's okay. You're LeBron freaking James. Do it for attention. I'm not one of those people that actually that's a bad thing. Do it for attention.

last game in Los Angeles, you did not play, you did not actually think that you would play your last game of your career. Come on. I don't believe that. He's too much of an attention-seeking individual to have just, hey, my last game that I played a few weeks ago, yeah, that was it. Thanks for everything, guys. See ya. Deuces. That's not how LeBron's going to do it. And I'm here to still tell you, he shouldn't have. But there's more to his comments and his quotes. LeBron James says that this is my last decision. I'm not going for money. Well, there was no money to go for, so let's be clear there. He says, I'm not going for family. What I'm really playing for at this point, I still want to sacrifice. I still want to work. I still want to grind. I still want to compete.

I still want to work. I still want to grind. I still want to compete. Who are you to say that you don't believe him when it comes to that? This is a guy that has played 23 straight seasons. This is a guy that is still, even at his age in his 40s, is in such pristine shape. He's in better shape than some of these young college kids coming out of the draft. He takes care of his body. He invests millions and millions per year into his body. That is a guy that continues to put in the work and grind. And, yeah, I believe him. I believe that first paragraph was, he was full of it. That was Rich Paul. That was a PR thing. I don't believe him. I believe him in that second part. I believe him when he says he wants to continue to compete and to win and to have a chance at that feeling of winning another championship. I believe that. And this goes back to my point from last week.

back and said, you know what, I love this game, but I just want to go play for a crappy organization like the Wizards and just

I didn't say when Luke Kennard, when I interviewed Luke Kennard on the show when he was in high school, I didn't say, Luke, you're a bum. You're just trying to, you're taking the easy way out. You're going to go to Duke, really, Luke Kennard? Why don't you go earn it somewhere? Why don't you go somewhere where you can help, you know, build a culture? No, we were so, oh my God, he's going to Duke. That's unbelievable. Shohei Ohtani goes to the Dodgers. We didn't get mad at Shohei Ohtani for going to the Dodgers. We didn't get mad at Tom Brady for going to the Tampa Bay Buccaneers. And again, the Buccaneers aren't a sexy brand. But when he left the Patriots, he went to the team that had one of the best defenses in the

a championship. He wants to have a chance at the feeling of winning another championship. So he went to the team that gave him the best opportunity to do it. So for that reason right there, I think that's the best reason. That's what you want from your athletes. Bengals fans, don't you want the Bengals to win a Super Bowl? Would you be upset if Joe Burrow said, Joe Burrow, is your goal this year to win the Super Bowl? No, not really. I think it's, I just want to have fun. You know, just hang with the guys. Plan my next outfit for my next fashion show. You know, that would be annoying, right? No, Joe Burrow is almost so obnoxious with it that he talked this, I mean, missed the playoffs for 3 straight years. And saying how this year they're going to go win a Super Bowl. You guys love that. That's what you want, though. That's what you want from your superstar players. No, good for LeBron. Going to the place that gives him the best chance to win a championship and not settling for some washed-up organization like the Washington Wizards. But the ultimate competitor picked the Wizards. But the bum that wants the easy way out picked the Sixers? That doesn't make any sense, right? LeBron says, I believe I can help make Philadelphia a championship team, and I am excited to energize a new fan base and start this incredible journey one last time. Thank you, L.A., Miami, I'll forever love, and Northeast Ohio will always be home. So there you go. LeBron James is a 76er. How about that? 937-518-1410. That's the number that you can call or text to jump in on the conversation. As I stated earlier, the next part of this is just how many people are absolutely ripping in to the Cleveland Cavaliers for not doing enough to try to lure LeBron to Cleveland. And I said this a while back. I said, you know, it's an interesting dilemma for Cleveland because I do think if there was some truth serum given to the front office, winning, if they were told, hey, LeBron's going to come back and you're going to win 3 championships, or you are going to pass on LeBron and you're only going to win 1 championship for the rest of your entire franchise's existence, which one do you pick? 3 championships with LeBron or 1 more for the entire rest of the existence of your franchise? You know which one I think they pick? The one without LeBron. I think what Cleveland needed to do was to tell people and convince people we're a good team, because they are. They were just in the Eastern Conference Finals. They've been one of the better teams in the NBA for the last couple of seasons now. This team did not need to strip this roster down and start over to appease 40-year-old plus LeBron James, who has 1, maybe 2 years, if you're lucky, left in him. The Cavs used to be a desperate franchise. They were not relevant. They weren't good. They had nothing to offer. So, LeBron, what do you want? Oh, we have the number 1 overall pick? I mean, Andrew Wiggins has been a very good NBA player, but Andrew Wiggins was really viewed as a guy that could come in and be a superstar. Hey, oh, we're going to give up our superstar in Andrew Wiggins. We're going to give up our top draft pick, because anything you want, LeBron, we are going to give you. LeBron was still in his prime, brought him a championship, many finals appearances. It was worth it, mortgaging the future. The Reds. The Cavs had no future prospects left. They were bare bones when LeBron bailed on him the second time. Not this time. They have Donovan Mitchell for 5 more years. You have Evan Mobley, who every year continues to get better and better and is one of the best bigs in the NBA, which you need to compete, as you saw with the Knicks. So giving up Evan Mobley, your dominant post player of the future, to go get Anthony Davis, whose goal is to play 82 but will play 40 and maybe 2 in the postseason if you're lucky, doesn't make a whole lot of sense. For the first time since LeBron entered the NBA, the Cavaliers had enough confidence in their roster, in their way of doing things, to look at LeBron and say, we're offering you a chance to come back home and finish your career with a storybook ending, to finish it where it started. We're offering you a roster with Donovan Mitchell. We're offering you a roster with 2 dominant bigs down low in Jared Allen and Evan Mobley. We're offering you a youthful roster that can help score, take some of the scoring load off your shoulders, that can help take some of the defensive load off your shoulders.

Series this weekend. They win this series, the season's still alive. They lose this series, it's on to next year. It's a playoff series. We're talking about the Reds and their ability to make the playoffs. But I'm here to tell you, this is the playoff series. The Reds, they have to win this series. If they don't win this series, their season's over. It's the final audition for the Reds front office ahead of the August 3rd trade deadline. We'll talk about that more when we come back. I see some texts and other

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It's weird. If you told me 10 years ago that at some point you'd be listening to ESPN Radio and WWE superstar Seth Rollins would be breaking the news that LeBron James will be playing in his 24th and 25th season in

Rodgers, I would have loved him to pick Cleveland. I would have loved to see him finish his career

It's not about chasing money. Oh, it's chasing championships. Yes, that's a good thing. Why is that a bad thing? Bengals fans, Joe Burrow. When Joe Burrow chases championships, you like that, right? Isn't that a good thing? I'd say so. When Shohei Ohtani became a free agent, did you want him to go to the Pirates, some poorly run organization?

invest all his time in my

championship, two championships in Miami, won a championship in Cleveland, a championship with the

championship for Cleveland. That'd be awesome. But can you imagine? He had 5 championships. He'd be 1 short of MJ. But I think that his, I already think his 4 to begin with are more impressive. But the 5 championships on

great player. But we were just in the Eastern Conference Finals. We have Donovan Mitchell. We have Evan Mobley. We have Jared Allen. Some, the love hate that everyone has with James Harden, but they do have James Harden, who was still a very good player for Cleveland. That's not actually, he's a bum. Deficiencies, yes, but not a bum. So, yeah. Is what it is. And I hope you're well. Ann Anderson says, I'm disappointed that he didn't go back to the Cavs, but I wish him the best, a class act, and whatever he does, just ask the kids in Akron. Again, LeBron, no matter what he does, I mean, you can't find any storylines of him being a bad person. Oh, he just wants attention. Don't we all? Don't we all? As said individual goes on social media to get attention for their opinion on saying that LeBron James, all he wants is attention. I've always found that to be pretty funny, nonetheless. But 937-518-1410, still in the chat. Shaw says, not a LeBron guy, but never understood the chasing championship argument. Isn't that what they are doing this for? Isn't that what Kobe played for? I mean, it is what Kobe played for, but you could make, I always question towards the tail end of Kobe's career. Towards the tail end of Kobe's career, it was just about money. Smush Parker. Is Smush Parker. These are the guys that he was playing with down the stretch that he had no chance of even competing with to make the playoffs. The only silver lining to Kobe playing on bad teams down the stretch and playing on a bad Lakers team in the final year is that he was guaranteed to play one more game. His final game, it was marketable. Tune in this Thursday night for Kobe's last game ever as a Laker. And then have to tune in a week later in the playoffs. The only silver lining of them being bad, it was a nice send-off. But yeah, I'm with you. I mean, to me, LeBron, chasing champion. I've Skip Bayless already doing his thing. Oh, he's ring-chasing. Stephen A. Smith, he's ring-chasing. Yes, and I love it. Go chase those rings. That's what I want from my best players. I want my favorite athletes to ring-chase. Bengals fans, I think if Joe Burrow said, man, I'm hungry, I'm chasing a Super Bowl, you guys would go nuts. You guys do go nuts. That's what he says. That's what he does. That's what he means. And I love it. I love it. You should love it. We all love it. Why is it bad when LeBron does it? LeBron said he was going to a place that he felt gave him the best chance to win the championship. And he's not wrong. Philadelphia is that. Now, he could have gone to San Antonio or others. But, like, Philadelphia gives him a chance to go compete to win a championship, nonetheless. But either way. All right. I'm Justin Kinner. It's the Justin Kinner Show. Look at that. Time's flying by today here on a Friday. Reds in action tonight. We'll get to some Red stuff coming up around the corner. I'll have, if you missed the interview, yesterday we had Phil Steele. We talked Ohio State and Julian Sain in Big Ten football. We had that interview for you coming up around the corner.

appreciate Phil giving us some time yesterday, and we'll have that interview for you later on in the program as well. Appreciate Deron Holmes. Deron Holmes was in town this week. He did his appearance with Lee's earlier in the week, and he was, helping Obi Toppin with his camp and his golf outing, and he spent a couple hours with us here in the Wing

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and he's the ultimate competitor.

say, like, his style of play and the way he can be the best passer or rebounder on the floor, and he could do that for another couple years. But you want to save him for the back half of the postseason, let him go out there and be the facilitator. I didn't think that, yes, you're going to see age at some point take over, and if it does, that's why you have Maxey, that's why you have Joel Embiid, that's why you have Brown, that's why you have the 76ers.

up a very interesting series with the Cardinals. Though, you know, we could, you know, there's still another week until the trade deadline, but I think that the Reds wanted to see what this team looked like for these 9 games coming out of the All-Star break, all on the road, and getting a sprinkle of 3 different kinds of teams. A really, really bad team. The Reds struggled with bad teams in the first half. You know, when people say, well, it's just the Rockies, well, they lost to just the Rockies-type teams in the first half. It wasn't really about how bad the teams were. It was about how bad the Reds were. Well, the Rockies are bad. The Reds look significantly better. So they passed that test on the road. Then you got the Mariners, a much better team, right? A much more competitive team when it's all said and done. All right? The Mariners right now, half game out of being division leaders. All right? They're a 500 team. Like, the Mariners are a good team. Okay? On the road, and we saw Suarez go deep. Belly was great. Sal Stewart was great. Like, all of the stars for the Reds. Stevenson had a monster night. All the stars for the Reds had monster games. All the stars for the Reds have been good. That's one of the reasons, like, and I kept saying this for the longest time. People kept saying, man, Nick Crawl this, Nick Crawl that. I said, hold on. You got to start blaming the players at some point. Tyler Stevenson not producing for the majority of the season, a problem. He's produced over the last couple of weeks, right? Suarez, 5 home runs in the month of July. He has more home runs this month than all the previous months combined. Suarez is starting to swing a better bat. Ellie's healthy and out there. Sal Stewart's been phenomenal. Hunter Green is now back. All right? Emilio Pagan is back, and he has saves in the last, in back-to-back outings. Like, the players are starting to do their thing. Like, this roster's not any different. It's just Suarez is swinging a bat better. Stevenson's contributing. All right, Sal Stewart and Ellie been doing

against levels of competition. They have been absolutely putrid against the NL Central. They are the only team in baseball to have a single-digit win total against their division opponents. They have the worst interdivision win percentage of any team in baseball. They have been embarrassed by the NL Central. That's why they're in last place in the Central. But you go to St. Louis, who's a half game out of a playoff spot, and you take 2 of 3, and you knock them down a rung, and you win your third straight series coming out of the break, well healthy, and everyone playing good baseball, Nick Kroll has no choice but to sit back and say, okay, we're going to add to it. Now, multiple reports have come out that this team is not going to be rebuilding. And I said that yesterday. I forgot who it was. Someone had messaged into the show and asked me if I thought that there was any chance that they would, you know, start implementing a rebuild. And I said, oh, I

now, Stewart. All right, you may not like Suarez right now, but, you know, Eugenio Suarez, Hunter Green, Chase Burns, Andrew Abbott, Nick Lodolo. They're not trading Nick Lodolo. They're not trading Andrew Abbott. They're not going to trade Hunter Green right now. They're not going to trade Chase Burns. They're not going to trade Ellie. They're not going to trade Sal Stewart. So a rebuild is when you unload all your best players and you start over. The Reds aren't starting over. The Reds aren't going to unload their best players. You might, they might move on from Suarez. I don't think that they should, and I don't think that they will if they beat the Cardinals this upcoming weekend. So, no, I think a rebuild is very unlikely. Okay? So, that's kind of where I'm at as far as that's concerned. One name that is being rumored to be on the move is Tyler Stevenson. Ken Rosenthal said the White Sox are working hard to acquire a catcher. And, you know, the White Sox could be a team to keep an eye out as far as a potential trading partner for Tyler Stevenson. You know, so the White Sox would be interesting. Some people are throwing out the name Mason Adams, a right-handed pitcher. You know, if the Reds could acquire more depth, you know, pitching-wise. Okay, if you can get an arm like that, like I said, if you can get pieces that help you compete right now, I don't mind moving on from a piece like Tyler Stevenson, who's on an expiring contract. I don't think the Reds should move on from Suarez, because I think that there's a chance he could get hot, and if you're within a playoff race, within 5-6 games right now with 2 months to go, I think it would be dumb to do that. So I think he has more value staying and giving you a chance. But if they do, it needs to be for something strong enough in return to help you win now, and if not, you might as well keep him. Brady Singer is one that's interesting. Has an ERA about like 2.9 over his last 10 starts. He's been pretty damn good. You can probably get a decent return for him. I just don't know if I want them to get a return right now. The return that I want for the Reds is for them to return to winning. And Brady Singer gives him a chance to win. I mean, he's been phenomenal. When you have Chase Burns pitching the way he is, Hunter Green is back and pitching at a high level. Now you have Brady Singer, a veteran

got rocked hard in his last outing. Hopefully he kind of get that out of his system as he's adjusting to throwing extended innings for the first time in a while. That's something to keep an eye on as all this unfolds. But this is an important series coming up. I'm very intrigued to see what kind of team comes out tonight. But here's who the Reds have pitching over the next against the Cardinals. Rhett Lauder on the mound tonight. Hunter Green will pitch tomorrow night. And then Sunday afternoon, Andrew Abbott will take the mound before we see Chase Burns go up against Cleveland on Monday. My thing is that I want to see Green and Chase Burns in the rotation at the same time. And they are. But am I being nitpicky here? I want to see Green and Burns on back-to-back nights. Like, think about this. So it's Lauder, Green, Abbott, Burns, Singer for the next five outings, right? I want Burns and Green pitching back-to-back. I mean, imagine this series against the Cardinals. I feel a little concerned about Lauder tonight, I'm not going to lie. Good chance the Reds probably lose tonight with Lauder on the mound, unless he returns to form. We'll see. But Hunter Green pitching game two. Imagine Chase Burns pitching game three. Hunter Green and Chase Burns are damn near two top 10 pitchers in all of baseball. And you have them in your rotation. And any team, especially a team like the Cardinals struggling to go up against those two on back-to-back dates, that puts you in a position. Like, I look at this series as a must win. I know you can't move Burns up. You got to be careful with Burns right now. Is on an innings count. And, you know, you heard the Cowboy in the broadcast the other night say that he's not going to pitch the entire season. Well, right now, it's not a big deal because I'm not sure if I have.

this series with Green and Burns pitching back-to-back, but Abbott is just, he has such a wide range of what he can do for you on the mound. And you can say that about most pitchers, but, I mean, I like Andrew Abbott. I thought he was their best pitcher last year. I thought he was their most reliable pitcher, their most consistent pitcher. Has not been as consistent this season. But this is a must-win series, and I want to get excited about the Cleveland series next week, but I can't do that because I don't know if we're going to be excited about Reds baseball at all after this series. Because, like I said, in my opinion, they win this series, I think they have a good chance to get really back into the pie. I mean, they're only 5-6 games back. All right, we saw the Reds make up 2 games in 1 weekend. I mean, in the first series, they took 2 of 3 from the Rockies. They made up 2 games. They were 8 games back. They got up to 6. They were, you know, within as many as 5.5. You can make up these games quickly, mainly because of the fact that the Reds, from now until early September, every team that's ahead of them in the National League wildcard standings, the Reds face all of them. The Cardinals are ahead of the Reds in the wild card standings, 5 games ahead. The Reds have 3 against the Cardinals this weekend. The Pirates are ahead of the Reds. They have 4 with the Pirates next weekend. The Nationals are ahead of the Reds in the wild card standings. Again, remember, the Reds are within 5-6 games. It's not like all these teams who are ahead of them have a mile lead on them. All these teams are jumbled within 5 games of a playoff spot. So the Reds are playing the Cardinals, who are ahead of them. They're playing the Pirates, who are ahead of them. They're playing the Nationals, who are ahead of them. They're playing the Marlins, who are ahead of them. Then they're playing the Cardinals again. In fact, they're going to have the Cardinals for 5 games. You have 9 games against the Cardinals over the next 3 weeks. And the Cardinals are ahead of you. As I said, the Nationals ahead of you. The Pirates ahead of you. The Marlins ahead of you. The Diamondbacks are ahead of you. And the Cubs are ahead of you. So the Reds play all 6 of those teams from now until the end of August. The month of August, the Reds can really do some damage to those teams or to themselves. But the opportunity presents itself. For everyone that said, man, they really shot themselves in the foot in the first half, they absolutely did. But while people are so angry and pointing out at how bad the Reds are, I've made this point all season. As bad as what we know the Reds have looked, how bad do other teams have to be to allow the team that looks as bad as the Reds do to still have a fighter's chance? You can't say the Reds don't have any chance when all those other teams have looked equally as bad or have been bad enough to allow the Reds to remain in this. I agree the Reds have not been great. They can't hit, they can't score, their bullpen, they walk too many batters. There's a lot of things about this team that's not good. And usually if you describe a team like that, they're 20-plus games out of a playoff spot. The Reds are 5, well, 6, 5.5 yesterday. Hopefully 4 after this weekend, right? But the bottom line is this team's still in it. And I'll take this rotation with Hunter Green and Chase Burns and now Brady Singer pitching the way he is. I'm just saying, I feel pretty good about that when it's all said and done. 937-518-1410. If you missed it yesterday, we do have our conversation. We do have a conversation with Phil Steele talking college football.

fans aren't mad? Why aren't the Angels fans mad? They're 41-62. They miss the playoffs every year. You know why those fans aren't mad? They don't have expectations. You know why they don't have expectations? Because their GM is actually bad and has never given them an opportunity to feel hope. Right? I mean, the Athletics. Sure, they got off to a hot, interesting start, but they're 43-59. They haven't been a good organization for a long, long time. You think their fans are upset? Hell, their fans don't even know. I mean, they have fans in all these cities because they're going on the old West Coast tour until their ballpark is finalized. Their fans aren't upset because they don't have expectations. All right? That's the thing. Like, you look at some of these teams, the Rockies, the Rockies fans aren't upset that they suck. They expected to. Why are Reds fans upset? Because this team hasn't lived up to expectations. How do you get expectations? You have to have a pretty good roster. How do you put a good roster together? You have to have a GM that kind of knows what he's doing. He's not perfect. But we're mad because a team with Hunter Green and Chase Burns and Nick Lodolo and Andrew Abbott and Rhett Lauder, all pieces that Nick Kroll has been a part of drafting, developing, trading for. Nick Kroll did that. Ellie De La Cruz, Sal Stewart, right? Tyler Stevenson, so inconsistent, but my goodness, he's going to potentially get them something of value in return, right? Like I'm just saying, Terry Francona is your manager. Like, Nick Kroll's done a lot of good, considering the limitations that present themselves due to the ownership, as far as that goes. So, yeah, Ron, I said I wasn't going to defend myself, but I just spent the last 2 minutes defending myself. But that's kind of how I view it. I don't think Nick Kroll is the worst GM, director of baseball operations, and all, you know, out there. President of baseball operations, whatever the position is. But this team has not. That's why I said a couple weeks ago, I don't point the finger at Nick Kroll as much as I point the fingers at the players. If, I mean, Suarez.

Sal Stewart looks amazing. Ellie looks amazing. Right? You're getting contributions from all up and down. It's up to the players at some point. And the players that are on this roster.

And again, I'm curious what the Reds do this weekend against the Cardinals. But like Nick Kroll, with this trade deadline coming up, what does he do with this deadline? Right? Because I think that this is going to be another opportunity where his

2019 because they traded for him in the back half of the 19 season, and then

because you're right. I want Purcell, Stewart at third. Or play Suarez is at third and Sal at first. And you know, you obviously, Matt McClain, if he would just produce at second, you have Elliott short. Like, they're so close, but yet so far away at the same time. It's

say that, but this is an organization that has Terry Francona as a manager, generational talent, and LA La Cruz, a rookie of the year candidate in Sal Stewart. Rotation with all homegrown talent, including two top 10 in all of baseball pitchers in Chase Burns and Hunter Green. I think luck, you know, they're lucky to have those guys. You know, they're lucky to have those guys. And there's a chance they could have nothing to show for it. There's desperation. There's a lot of desperation. They have to figure something out. You cannot, and I've said this before, I know others have as well, but you cannot end the LA La Cruz era in Cincinnati with the only thing going for it, with the only thing to show for it was we got to play the Dodgers in a playoff series that we didn't look good in. Go Reds. I mean, that's a far fall from the Big Red Machine. So jealous of all the older generation of Reds fans that grew up with awesome, amazing Reds memories. Our Reds memories are, man, remember that time that they lost game 162, and because the Mets also lost game 162, that the Reds backdoored their way into the playoffs, and they went and got their asses kicked against the Dodgers, and didn't even get to see any of the Reds' best pitchers pitch in that series, and Hunter Green did technically pitch, but he got shellacked, and oh yeah. I mean, Reds Fest and all that stuff, those are the memories we'll be talking about for decades on decades on decades. It's the Justin Kinner Show presented by

That's what they do.

financial assistant, helping you find ways to

is this week. You know, how about Deron Holmes in town for the Obi Toppin camp and his golf outing and making time for us, of course, which we really appreciate. I hope a lot of you Flyer fans got a chance to go out to his meet and greet at Lee's earlier in the week. But every time Deron's in town, he always likes to touch base with the fans, you know, former Flyers, teammates, all that stuff. He comes in and hangs out with us. I'm always appreciative of that. We also had, of course, Phil Steele to talk college football and Big Ten football on the show yesterday, nonetheless. But I do want to share, for those who missed the Deron interview, I do want to share some of that interview with you, and that's what we're going to get into now. If you missed it, we got it for you right here. Deron Holmes in studio with us earlier in the week right here on the Justin Kinner Show. At the beginning of the season, was it strange running out there, like, because you're worried about re-injuring yourself? I mean, what is it like?

0: thing to get hurt. But was there any silver lining to it? Was there any silver lining to maybe just because you're hurt sitting back and just any silver lining? Was there anything that you're like, I don't want to miss my first season? But was there any positive to take away from it as silly as it kind of sounds?
1: Yeah, there definitely.

working. You're so busy over there. That's, you know, but no, so the CareSource Invitational. Look, I'm a diehard college basketball fan. I grew up an Ohio State basketball fan, mainly because where I'm from, like, our teams came across, like, Aaron Kraft, you know.

crazier all the time. Like, wish Ohio State played in some kind of in-state invitational going up against the other top teams in the state of Ohio. You see it in Indiana, but you don't see it in Ohio. And if there was going to be an invitational, it would be made up of the four most, the biggest, most popular teams in Ohio. Your Dayton Flyers, of course. Ohio State, Xavier, Cincinnati. Fans have been clamoring for it. All we ever hear these teams do is so hard to schedule. It's so hard to schedule. Well, I can think of an annual invitational that would actually put 2 to 3 games on your schedule very, very easily. Yeah, I mean, I'm sure they could figure it out. But, you know, there's all the politics behind the scenes, and there's a lot of roadblocks that come up. I mean, I know the stuff behind the scenes for some reasons why certain games don't happen. We all know that. But finally, there was starting to be some rumors of an invitational coming about that was being teased. And I'm like, oh, man, they're going to do it. They're going to finally put this four-team invitational together with Dayton, UC, Cincinnati, Dayton, Xavier, and, of course, Ohio State. And they technically did. But it's an exhibition invitational, and it's called the CareSource Invitational. Dayton has dabbled in these exhibition games the last couple of years. I mean, Ohio State went to UD Arena.

0: State will play UC in the doubleheader, so back-to-back games on October 7th. That's phenomenal. It's what fans want, kind of. They don't want an exhibition invitational. They want a regular season invitational. So I was a little negative about it. I wasn't a big fan of it. But when you hear those four teams involved in an invitational on a tennis court outdoors, Linder Family Tennis Center in Mason, Ohio, to tip off the, technically kind of tip off the season exhibition style, what's your takeaway as a former player?
1: You know, it's just great to have everybody there. You know, I think that's the biggest thing. And, you know, yeah, it would be great to have them play it.

interesting. It's when the schedule comes out, it's always about who they don't play more so than they do play. You get your every year, it never fails. You know, you want them to play your Ohio States. You know, you want the rivalry with Xavier back. You know, the Rice State thing, I think we talked about that a few years ago. That's one of those where I'm a big advocate for it, but I'm done pushing it. It's not going to happen, so it is what it is.

statement. Grant was phenomenal. Grant was phenomenal.

NCAA tournament. Your thoughts on the expansion of the NCAA tournament? UD does keep the first four, but this is no longer the first four. It's the opening round or whatever they're calling it. Wichita State's going to be the

time. I don't know what it's done. I don't think it's impacted anything. At the end of the day, more teams, more opportunities, more good games. You know, so I'm cool.

was in town earlier this week, and he made some time for us here in the WING studios, of course. We got a chance to talk about his recruitment and how he ended up at UD. We got a chance to talk about his brother's recruitment. We talked about his, the rehab process again after that season-ending injury that he had before the season even began back during his rookie year in year one with the Denver Nuggets, of course. And now gearing up for year three, pretty exciting as far as that goes. But Deron gave us some time. We wanted to reshare the conversation with you for those of you who missed it. But here's more

was never really

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But I will say, I try to look at the positives of it. I feel like we've been able to get maybe an extra season or two

0: landscape. I don't think we, and you can say yes or no, but I don't think we get that extra year of you, and I don't think that NCAA tournament appearance and victory happens because I don't think you're there that extra year, which isn't a bad thing, but that's just the reality of it.
1: Yeah, you know, like, it's a mixture of things like,

0: unintentionally almost putting you in a position to accuse a school of tampering.
1: I was not trying to say you were
0: saying tampering. Yeah, say Shire was tampering. Just yeah.

0: they did for your career. But ultimately, you had to make the choice that was best for him. Not that Dayton would not have been a good choice, but just kind of walk us through that. What advice were you giving him? Was he even asking your advice? And even what your advice with that? Just kind of walk us through that during that time.
1: Yeah, he did. You know, he asked me a couple times, and, like, I tried my best to let him

season. They used Rashee healthy now and all that fun stuff. You got to see, you know, the gradual progression of you last season. Really looking forward to it. Glad you're in town.

AFC, but there are a lot more question marks around the top teams in the AFC compared to the NFC. Nothing's easy, but that road that Seattle's got to travel and play the first place schedule, oof.

7293776. LeBron James, now a member of the Philadelphia 76ers. What does that mean for his life?

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And now 9-1 after LeBron James signed out with the Philadelphia 76ers. So what does that mean to him, to the Sixers, to

or two. There's no way that, let's say the Mets are playing the Phillies in the playoff series, and the Mets are winning, and all those Mets fans buying tickets, and they're just going to stand there or sit there and take it.

may cause blood in the white of the eye, blurred vision, or a temporary increase in eye pressure. 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

Central Division rival, the St. Louis Cardinals. 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
1: St. Louis tonight as they take on the Cardinals, and this is the Cincinnati Reds pregame show. I'm David Brewster. Game two of this series is tomorrow.